This is Radio Nepal. I'm Manjil Ghimire with 8 a.m. News. The headlines first. Nepal calls for stronger global cooperation to address energy and supply chain disruptions amid global crises. Auditor General urges universities to reclaim encroached land and directs Mountaineering Association to clear outstanding royalty payments. Nepal claims 9-wicket victory over the United States in ICC Cricket World Cup League 2. And tensions rise as Iran plans new Strait of Hormuz traffic system with transit fees for commercial vessels. Now, the news in detail. The Office of the Prime Minister and Council of Ministers has initiated action against a person accused of threatening a ward secretary in Dailekh while allegedly misusing the name of the Prime Minister's office. In a statement issued, Office spokesperson and Joint Secretary Hemraj Arial said attention had been drawn to an audio recording in which a person is heard threatening the ward secretary of Dullu Municipality 13 and using inappropriate language. The office also warned the public and government agencies to remain alert against individuals attempting to misuse the names of the Prime Minister, the Prime Minister's Secretariat, or the Prime Minister's office to threaten or influence officials through calls or meetings. Nepal has called for stronger international cooperation to address ongoing disruptions in global energy and supply chains caused by conflicts and geopolitical crises. Addressing a virtual meeting of the United Nations Economic and Social Council, Foreign Minister Shishir Khanal said the disruptions had negatively impacted sustainable development around the world. According to Nepal's permanent mission to the United Nations in New York, Minister Khanal said the conflict in West Asia had directly affected the lives of families of more than 2 million Nepalese working in the region, noting that rising energy costs, declining remittances, and a slowdown in tourism were placing additional pressure on vulnerable countries like Nepal. Furthermore, the foreign minister stressed that smaller and least developed countries were bearing the heaviest burden of the crises and urged the international community to extend greater support and solidarity to affected nations rather than leaving them to face the challenges alone. The Nepal Rashtra Bank, NRB, has announced that it will review the existing provisions related to the Standing Deposit Facility, SDF, provided to banks and financial institutions as part of the third quarter review of the monetary policy for the current fiscal year. The central bank said the move is aimed at making the interest rate corridor more effective. However, existing policy measures related to the bank rate, cash reserve ratio, and statutory liquidity ratio will remain unchanged. The central bank also noted that inflation remains below its target of 5% for the current fiscal year. However, the NRB warned that ongoing geopolitical tensions, particularly the conflict in West Asia, could increase inflationary pressure by disrupting global supply chains and rising fuel prices. The government has said it is moving ahead with plans to increase domestic sugar production and reduce dependence on imported sugar amid concerns over India's export restrictions. According to the Ministry of Industry, Commerce and Supplies, efforts are underway to promote the cultivation of improved sugarcane varieties and encourage farmers to adopt modern farming technologies in coordination with relevant stakeholders. Furthermore, Ministry spokesperson Netra Prasad Subedi said the existing stock of sugar held by domestic industries, the Food Management and Trading Company Limited and the Salt Trading Corporation is sufficient to meet demand for about 8 months, and has urged consumers and stakeholders not to engage in unnecessary hoarding and asked the public not to be confused about the availability and import of sugar.
The Office of the Attorney General has urged universities across the country to reclaim encroached land, strengthen property protection, and make better use of assets for income-generating activities. The recommendations included in the Auditor General's 63rd annual report call on the universities to maintain central-level records of their properties and coordinate with the concerned authorities to recover the encroached land. Similarly, the Office of the Auditor General has directed the Nepal Mountaineering Association, NMA, to ensure the timely deposit of mountaineering royalties into Federal Divisible Fund. According to the Auditor General's 63rd annual report, royalties collected from mountaineering activities must be deposited into the Divisible Fund under the Intergovernmental Fiscal Management Act 2074 Bikram Sambat, which is used to distribute among the federal, provincial and local governments. The Auditor General has instructed the association to recover the remaining dues and deposit the amount on time in accordance with the law. The Department of Agriculture has urged farmers to take extra precautions to protect harvested and standing crops with changing weather conditions and above average rainfall in recent days ahead of the monsoon season. The department advised farmers to store harvested grains and crops safely and to avoid keeping them exposed in fields for long periods. Likewise, farmers have been encouraged to collect fruits and vegetables during the late morning hours and send them to markets early, as the coming weeks are expected to witness afternoon storms, lightning and hailstorms in several areas. Countries around the world are observing World Telecommunication and Information Society Day today under the theme Strengthening Digital Lifelines for a Resilient and Connected World, to raise awareness about the role of digital communication and information technology in social and economic development. The observance highlights the importance of expanding access to information and communication technology, particularly in underserved and remote communities, while also drawing attention to the digital divide marked by unequal access to the internet, computers, smartphones, and digital skills between urban and rural populations. The day has been observed since 1969 to mark the founding of the International Telecommunication Union and the signing of the first International Telegraph Convention in 1865. Nepal has registered a dominant 9-wicket victory over the United States in the ICC Cricket World Cup League 2 match played yesterday at the TU Cricket Ground in Kirtipur. Chasing a target of 196 runs, Nepal reached the total in 36.5 overs with 80 balls to spare, thanks to an unbeaten century by opener Kusal Burdil. He scored 120 runs off 118 balls and was named player of the match. Earlier, the United States, after winning the toss and electing to bat first, were bowled out for 195 runs in 43.3 overs. Despite the victory, Nepal remains 7th in the 8-team League 2 standings with 20 points from 26 matches. The United States slipped to 2nd place with 36 points, while Scotland leads the table with 38 points from 30 matches. This news comes to you from Radio Nepal. Now on to an international news update. Iran has announced plans to soon unveil a new mechanism to manage maritime traffic through the Strait of Hormuz, including the collection of transit fees from commercial vessels using the strategic waterway. Head of the Iran's Parliament's National Security Commission, Ibrahim Azizi, said the system would apply to vessels and parties cooperating with Iran. The development comes amid continuing tensions between Iran and the United States following months of conflict involving Iran, the U.S. and Israel. U.S. President Donald Trump has warned Iran that it could face further consequences if a peace agreement is not reached soon, while also opposing any Iranian control over shipping in the Strait of Hormuz.
Iranian state media reported that several countries, including European nations, have begun discussions with Tehran regarding passes of commercial ships through the strait and have already allowed the transit of some vessels from several Asian countries under newly agreed shipping protocols. Now, the weather forecast for the country for today. The Meteorological Forecasting Division expects a normal to full change in weather patterns in the hilly and mountainous areas of Bagmati, Gandaki and Karnali provinces, with partial changes in weather across the other regions. Light to moderate rain or thundershowers accompanied by temporary gusty winds are anticipated in several districts of Kosi, Bagmati and Gandaki provinces. Additionally, the division has indicated that rain or thundershowers may occur in hilly regions of Lumbini and Sudarpashchim province as well as in the Tarai region of Kosi province today. The division has issued a cautionary note regarding the potential for hail in the Tarai regions of Madhes and Kosi province with a temperature rise expected in certain areas of Sudarpashchim and Lumbini provinces today. The division has also stated that there is an influence of a westerly low pressure system and local winds across the country at present, and temperatures in the Kathmandu Valley are likely to range from 18 to 20 degrees Celsius with daytime highs between 28 and 30 degrees Celsius today. That wraps up our news bulletin for this hour. But before we go, here is a quick recap of the headlines. Nepal calls for a stronger global cooperation to address energy and supply chain disruptions amid global crises. Auditor General urges universities to reclaim encroached land and directs Mountaineering Association to clear outstanding royalty payments. Nepal claims 9-wicket victory over United States in ICC Cricket World Cup League 2, and tensions rise as Iran plans new Strait of Hormuz traffic system with transit fees for commercial vessels. That's all for this hour. Our next English bulletin will be at 2 p.m. You can also catch us on air, and for detailed news, visit us online at radionepalonline.com or download our mobile app to listen to our bulletins at your convenience. Stay tuned. Have a good day.

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Welcome to our weekly program Musical Hour. It's me, your host, Asen Srastha, for today's episode. 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For the upcoming 30 minutes, we would be playing songs of a particular artist or a musical band. Apart from playing the songs, we will share you even their musical journey and interesting story regarding the songs. And for today's episode, we have chosen a Danish pop band, Lukas Graham. Lukas Graham is a Danish pop band consisting of vocalist Lukas Graham Forchhammer, drummer Mark Lovstick Falgren, bassist Magnus Larus, and keyboardist Kasper Degard. Launching their debut album in 2012 in Copenhagen Records, Lukas Graham quickly became a popular live act in Denmark. That success translated to the rest of the Europe and caught the attention of Warner Bros. The Records, who co-signed them in 2013. The band's music was first introduced worldwide with the release of the two singles Mama Said and 7 Years, the latter of which topped various international charts. His second album was released internationally on 1st of April. And now, not talking more about the band, let's listen to the first song of the episode, that is Better Than Yourself.

And that was Better Than Yourself by Lucas Graham, released in Denmark as a digital download on 22nd of October in 2012. This ruminative ballad picked at number 1 on the Danish singles chart, Lucas Graham's second number 1 on the tally. The song is about a friend of vocalist Lucas Forchhammer, who was part of Denmark's gangland culture. The track picks up the story from where Lucas Graham's previous single Criminal Mind left off. The song's opening piano accompaniment is a direct quote from Beethoven's Moonlight Sonata. And now, not talking more about the song, let's listen to the second song of the episode, that is Mama Said.

And that was Lucas Graham's Mama Said. The nostalgic song finds Lucas Graham for Chammer remembering his childhood in Christiania. Released as the first single from Lucas Graham, it topped the Danish chart. In an interview, Lucas said he didn't grow up with too much money, but always had enough. There had food on the table and beds to sleep in, plenty of secondhand clothes. Lucas said, "Today's society is a little too caught up on new things." Six children from the fairy tale theater add their voices to the chorus of the song. Porch Hammer told ABC Radio that he wasn't surprised by the song's success. The song talks about something as simple as your mom and your dad and your upbringing and in a marginalized neighborhood, but still dreaming about bigger things than the average life. He said he thought a lot of people in this day and age can relate to that dream of breaking out of stereotypes and wanting to escape the possible ghetto that they are from. And now, not talking more about the song, let's listen to the third song of the episode, that is Happy Home.

And that was Lucas Graham's Happy Home. The song was originally released as a single by Danish DJ Hedegaard featuring the vocals of Lucas Graham for Shammer. The song proved so successful in Scandinavia that the Lucas Graham ended up adding it to their second album. The Lucas Graham's Blue Album version is a little more acoustically produced. Lucas Graham for Shammer sings of his memories of his late father and his happy home. The singer also admits that he still gets nervous when his mom attends a show. In an interview, Lucas said his mom is one of his biggest critics. His mom is a good singer, a music teacher who teaches disabled kids. She can always hear when he's uncomfortable and can detect when he hasn't spent enough time at a sound check. But Lucas' mom won't be mean about that as well. It's not like she will put him down. She will just ask Lucas, "Are you alright, or do you need to change the setup?" Lucas said, with time, the band has got even better and better. And now, not talking more about the song, let's listen to the fourth song of the episode, that is, Love Someone.

And that was Lucas Graham's Love Someone. Lucas Graham, frontman Lucas Forshammer, wrote this guitar-driven ballad about his love for his longtime girlfriend, Mary Lucy. In an interview, Lucas said he thought everyone has been in a relationship for a long time where they will fight, but she will still going to come in with a cup of coffee or a tea, sandwich or anything, and there might also be another fight, but still the man will go to shop and still bring her her favorite magazine. So the song reflects about how people focus more on saving their relationship rather than breaking it off, and which Lucas finds as the beauty of the song. The song debuted at number one on Danish singles chart, giving Lucas Graham their sixth chart topper in their home country. The song also reached the top 10 in several other countries, including Malaysia and Norway. And now, not talking more about the song, let's listen to the last song of the episode, that is 7 Years.

And that was Lucas Graham's 7 Years. The upbringing of the lead vocalist has been reflected in the song. He was raised in a Copenhagen commune and smoked weed for the first time when he was 12. His father died in 2012, triggering an introspective period that led him to the song. This piano-led mid-tempo track was their first Europe-wide hit, topping the charts in several countries, including Austria, Denmark, and Sweden. The song follows the progression of Lucas Graham Forchhammer from making friends at the age of 7 to at 60, when he hopes he will have a lot of children who will hold him. Lucas Graham made UK chart history by achieving the longest running number one single by a Danish artist, while Adelaide reclaimed the top spot on the album chart with 25. Their hit 7 Years broke its tie with Wakefield's Saturday Night and Aqua's Barbie Girl by securing a 5th consecutive week at number 1, according to the official charts company. Although Lucas Graham surpassed the previous Danish chart toppers in terms of weeks at number 1, the company pointed out that they still have another milestone to reach. Both Wakefield's and Aqua's songs are million sellers. 7 Years led the charts by over 20,000 combined sales compared to the second place song and was the most streamed track of the week, racking up 4.52 million streams. It also marked the longest unbroken run at number one since Mark Ronson and Bruno Mars spent 6 consecutive weeks at the top with Uptown Funk from December 2014 to January 2015. And now it's time for me to bid a goodbye from today's episode. Today we played the songs of a Danish pop band, Lucas Graham. If you either have any feedback or requests to make regarding any artist or musical band, or any suggestions regarding the program, please feel free to reach us on our mail musicalhour12@gmail.com or esscenchresthatthegmail.com. We will be back with another episode with songs of another artist next Sunday. Thank you for tuning and remaining till the end of the episode. It's me, your host Essence Rest, signing off for today. Until then, keep exploring your musical vibe, keep tuning to Radio Nepal.

This is Radio Nepal. I'm Kaushal Ghimire with the news, the headlines first. Foreign Affairs Minister Cecil Khanal urges local governments to prioritize long-term development planning over short-term political interest. Former President Vidyadevi Bhandari pays tribute to the then General Secretary of CPN-UML, Madan Bhandari, and Chief of Organization Department, Jibraj Astrid, on their Memorial Day. And World Health Organization declares Ebola outbreak in Democratic Republic of Congo a public health emergency of international concern. Now the news in detail. Foreign Affairs Minister Cecil Khanal has urged local governments to prioritize long-term development planning over short-term political interest, saying municipalities must focus on sustainable progress for future generations. Speaking at a program organized by Tokha Municipality to collect suggestions for its upcoming policies, programs and budget, Minister Khanal said local bodies should avoid short-sighted approaches driven by immediate political gains. He said local governments have the opportunity to work for the coming generation for the next 20 to 25 years. They should not adopt a short-sighted attitude. Khanal, also the lawmaker from Kathmandu constituency number 6, suggested that Tokha municipality considers developing well-managed settlements in the northern belt, noting that the population density there remains lower compared to the southern areas. He also said that the promotion of Tokha's traditional Saturday Bazaar, which reflects indigenous Newari culture, could help boost tourism, while homestay-based tourism could create additional income opportunities. Former President Vidyadevi Bhandari has paid tribute to the then General Secretary of the CPN-UML, Madan Bhandari, and Chief of Organization Department, Jibraj Astrid, on their Memorial Day. Sri reminded the contributions of late Bhandari and Astrid in Nepali communist movement. She said the leaders had worked untiringly for reaching communist movement among the general people. In a message of tribute on the occasion of the 33rd Memorial Day of Madan Bhandari and Jivrat Astrid today, Bhandari said that people's multi-party democracy, propounded by the popular leader Madan Bhandari, is instrumental in ensuring social justice, prosperity and transformation via democratic system. She further argued that the leaders had played vital roles in establishing the UML as a dominant political party in the country. Similarly, UML chairperson K.P. Sharma Oli paid tribute to late Bhandari and Madan Astrid. He also remembered the roles they played in consolidation of the party organization and development. The Nepal Automobile Importers and Manufacturers Association, NAIMA, has called for a clear and uniform system to verify the motor of power of electric vehicles in Nepal amid growing public debate on the issue. In a statement, the association said confusion has increased due to different interpretations of EV motor capacity in recent weeks. NAIMA said it had already discussed the matter with the Finance Minister, Industry Minister and Physical Infrastructure and Transport Minister. The association said EVs imported in Nepal are based on official documents and certifications provided by internationally recognized manufacturers. It added that the same vehicle model may have different specifications in different countries depending on local rules and market needs, which is common in the global automobile industry. NAIMA said Nepal still lacks a clear national system to test and certify EV motor power, leading to confusion in the market. The association stressed that EV-related issues should be judged on the basis of verified information and international standards. It warned that unverified claims could affect the consumption confidence, investment, and the long-term growth of Nepal's electric vehicle sector. 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Now on to some international updates.
The World Health Organization has declared an Ebola outbreak in the Democratic Republic of Congo, a public health emergency of international concern. The agency said the outbreak in the Democratic Republic of Congo's eastern Ituri province, which has seen around 246 suspected cases and 80 deaths reported, does not meet the criteria of pandemic emergency. But it warned it could potentially be a much larger outbreak than what is currently being detected and reported, with significant risk of local and regional spread. The current strain of Ebola is caused by the Bundibugyo virus, the health agency said, for which there are no approved drugs or vaccines. Early symptoms include fever, muscle pain, fatigue, headache, and sore throat, and are followed by vomiting, diarrhea, a rash, and bleeding. The WHO said there are now 8 laboratory-confirmed cases of the virus, with other suspected cases and deaths across 3 health zones, including Bunia, the capital of the Ituri province, and the gold mining towns of Mongwalu and Rompara. One case of the virus has been confirmed in the capital, Kinshasa, believed to be a patient returning from Ituri. The Global Health Agency added that the virus has spread beyond Democratic Republic of Congo, with 2 confirmed cases reported in the neighboring Uganda. Ugandan officials said a 59-year-old man who died on Thursday had tested positive. President of the United Arab Emirates, UAE, Sheikh Mohammed bin Zayed Al Nahyan, and his Russian counterpart, Vladimir Putin, on Saturday discussed developments in West Asia and their impact on regional and international peace and security over phone. The two leaders exchanged views on regional and international issues of mutual concern, particularly the situation in the Middle East and its repercussions for navigation, freedom, energy, security, and the global economy. They also reviewed bilateral cooperation and joint efforts to strengthen the partnership between the two countries. Putin thanked UAE for its continued mediation efforts in prisoner exchange between Russia and Ukraine, highlighting the humanitarian significance of these efforts. Meanwhile, UN Secretary General Antonio Guterres on Saturday welcomed the announcement of 45-day extension of the cessation of hostilities between Lebanon and Israel, according to his press office. Guterres reaffirmed the support of the world's body to all efforts to end the hostilities and alleviate the suffering of the communities on both sides of the Blue Line, a border demarcation line between Lebanon and Israel established by the United Nations in 2000, according to the press office in a note to the correspondents. The press office said that the Secretary General said all actors should fully respect the cessation of hostilities. Now the general weather forecast for the country for today. According to the Meteorological Forecasting Division, the weather will be partly cloudy across the country today. Well, that's all the news we have for this bulletin. But before wrapping up the headlines once again. Foreign Affairs Minister Sisir Kanal urges local governments to prioritize long-term development planning over short-term political interest. Former President Vidyadevi Bhandari pays tribute to the then General Secretary of the CPNUML, Madan Bhandari, and Chief of Organization Department, Jibraj Astrit, on their memorial day today. And World Health Organization declares Ebola outbreak in the Democratic Republic of Congo a public health emergency of international concern. Well, that's all the news we have for this bulletin. Our next bulletin in English will be at 8 in the evening. You can also listen to us online at our website, www.radionepalonline.com. 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

0: written them in three distinct rows. Below them, we have started the body on the left-hand side. Here, we have written, Dear Mrs. Ross.
1: The first paragraph goes like this. I, on behalf of all the hospital staff, am writing this email to apologize for the inconvenience caused during your stay in our hospital. We are deeply sorry for the shortcomings in the services during your stay.
2: Let me share the next paragraph. Our motto is customer care, and we never expect such a thing to happen in the hospital. Now, we acknowledge the fact that we have made a mistake and take full responsibility for it. I want to make sure that we will take immediate action to change our system to make it more patient-oriented, systematic, and trustworthy. I also commit that such things will never happen in the days to come.
0: Now, the last paragraph. Once again, we apologize to you for whatever has already happened. We hope that you will give us another opportunity to serve you and demonstrate our commitment to excellent healthcare.
3: Okay, please go on.
1: Now, the ending. With warm regards, Rasu Tamang. It is also written on the left-hand side.
3: Wow, what a good email you have produced. Thank you very much, dear students. Okay, dear students, as we talked about earlier, now we'll discuss writing too. So, please turn your book to page number 49.
4: Okay, sir.
3: Dear students, have you found the exercise?
1: Yes, sir.
3: Kritika, please read the instruction.
2: Obesity has become a matter of concern in recent years. Draft a speech on obesity based on the given guiding questions. There are three questions. A. What are the primary causes of obesity? The question in B is, what are its consequences? And the question in C is, what should an individual do to avoid it?
3: You have to write a speech on obesity, answering the given questions. Are you familiar with the structure of a speech?
0: No, sir. But we have read one in reading second.
3: Yes, Jivan. Now, I'm going to tell you the basic structure of a speech. Listen to me very carefully.
1: Okay, sir.
3: The first part of a speech is called introduction, which states the purpose of giving a speech. In the next paragraphs, you have to state the main message. It can be in different paragraphs. Are you getting me?
4: Yes, sir.
3: Students, you have to state your thesis and supporting details in every paragraph. And finally, you have to conclude your speech with a concluding remark, which should be powerful so that audience may remember your speech forever. This is called takeaway. Is it clear to you all?
0: Yes, sir.
3: Now, you have to discuss and draft a speech on the given topic. I'll give you 5 minutes for the task, okay?
1: Okay, sir. We will try to write it.
3: Please begin it now. Dear students, have you completed the task?
2: No, sir.
3: Okay, please continue, and when you complete it, please let me know.
1: Okay, sir. We will complete it soon.
0: Sir, whom shall we address?
3: Okay, you can say ladies and gentlemen.
0: Okay, now it's complete.
3: Please share your speech. Sheetal, please, you begin it.
1: Okay, sir. Ladies and gentlemen, I'm here to present my views on one of the serious issues of today's world, which is obesity. It is a problem that has received a lot of attention today, and its effects cannot be ignored. In my speech, I will talk mainly about the main reasons for obesity, its effects and its preventive measures.
0: Now, let me share the next paragraph. The main reason behind obesity is a sedentary lifestyle with little or no exercise and too much screen time. People's access to and use of modern technology have reduced people's physical movement sharply. In addition to that, people are eating more stuff more frequently. It has become very common for people to eat processed food and sugary drinks.
2: Now, in the next paragraph, we have highlighted the consequences

0: consequences of obesity. Obesity has profound effects on our health beyond simply being overweight. Obese people are more likely to suffer from chronic diseases like heart disease, type 2 diabetes, and some form of cancer. It also has psychological problems leading to social isolation, low self-esteem, and despair, etc. It may increase the expenses of people as well.
1: In the next paragraph, we have discussed how we can avoid obesity. It begins like this. So, what people can do to avoid obesity? The first step is to establish a healthy lifestyle with a healthy diet. Physical activity or exercise is a must. Such exercises help to burn calories and check the weight of an individual.
2: Now the conclusion. In conclusion, people themselves should play a crucial role in making their lifestyle healthy. Healthy lifestyles and dietary habits lead to making a healthy society.
3: Wow, what a nice piece of speech you have drafted. Well done, dear students. Okay, dear students, the bell has rung. The class is over now. See you in the class tomorrow.
4: Thank you very much, sir.
5: हस्त श्रोताबिन आजको यस शैक्षिक कार्यक्रमबाट हामी सबैलाई बिदा दिन्छौँ. नमस्ते.

This is Radio Nepal. I am S.A. Entrusted with the news, the headlines first. Government introduces a strategy to provide electric stoves with subsidy to reduce mounting costs for LP gas imports. Kamirita Sherpa summits Mount Everest for 32nd time and Lakpa Sherpa for 11th time, breaking their own records. Prime Minister Balendra Shah lauds Sherpa community's contribution to Nepal's mountaineering history. And WHO declares Ebola outbreak in DR Congo and Uganda a global health emergency. Now the news in detail. The government has introduced a strategy to end grants for LP gas by a decade and provide subsidies for electric stoves. In view of mounting costs for LP gas import, the government made public the Energy Consumption Growth and Export Strategy 2083. The strategy made public by the Ministry of Energy, Water Resources and Irrigation has aimed at gradually reducing the use of LP gas. In order for enforcement of this plan, the consumers would be provided grants to electric stove and promote clean energy consumption. The Department of Customs recorded the import of cooking gas worth 41.65 billion rupees in the first 9 months of the current fiscal year. The Ministry of Finance and the Ministry of Energy have established coordination to accomplish the project, setting the deadline of fiscal year 2035-36. In this connection, the Nepal Electricity Authority has already launched a campaign to boost the use of electric stoves for cooking. Local levels have also joined the drive. Kamirita Sherpa successfully summited Sagarmatha, popularly known as Mount Everest, a record 32nd time at 10:12 a.m. today, once again breaking his own world record for the highest number of ascents of the tallest mountain in the world. Likewise, Lakpa Sherpa, popularly known as the Mountain Queen, scaled Sagarmatha for the 11th time at 9:30 a.m. today, setting a new record for the most Everest ascents by a female climber. Meanwhile, Assistant Sub-Inspector Nimdiki Sherpa and Assistant Head Constable Anita Karki of the Armed Police Force APF Nepal scaled the Mount Everest on the behalf of the APF Nepal on Sunday morning. Karki scaled the world's tallest peak at 10:20 a.m. and Sherpa reached at 11:55 a.m. according to the APF Nepal. Karki and Sherpa are the third and fourth APF Nepal personnel to reach atop Mount Everest. Mount Everest. Meanwhile, Prime Minister Balendra Shah has congratulated and expressed deep respect to legendary climbers Kamirita Sherpa and Lakpa Sherpa for their historic contributions on the world's highest mountain Sagarmatha summit. In a congratulatory message posted on his social media X account today, Prime Minister Shah expressed his confidence that the climbers' extraordinary success would further strengthen Nepal's mountain tourism sector, besides making it more reliable, prestigious and attractive on the global stage. The Prime Minister believed that such a notable feat would also contribute to enhancing the country's international identity. Celebrating the historic success of the legendary climbers, the Prime Minister also acknowledged that such historic success can only be achieved through unwavering courage, strict self-discipline and sincere dedication to one's work. The Prime Minister commended the extraordinary and unparalleled contribution of the Sherpa community to Nepal's mountaineering history. The Office of Auditor General has raised questions over the transformational projects launched in a bid to guarantee rapid economic growth and development to the people. The government has run total 17 projects, naming them transformational projects, among which 5 were of economic sector, 4 of social sector, 7 of infrastructure sector and 1 of democracy and good governance. Among these, the overall physical progress of the public schools strengthening project and the technical and vocational education and training program recorded 81% and 88% respectively. Foreign Minister Shishir Khanal said the local government needs to focus on long-term plan rather than the temporary.

Politics at a program organized by Tokai Municipality to garner suggestions for upcoming policies, programs and budget today. Minister Kanal reiterated that it was not wise to stress immediate political benefit in the plans but the sustainable development approaches. This news comes to you from Radio Nepal. Now it's time for a short break.

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3: Welcome back. Now the remaining news. The CPNUML today observed the 33rd Madan Ashrit Memorial Day by organizing a program at Madan Nagar Balku. Date 3 in the Nepali calendar marks the death anniversary of communist leaders Madan Bhandari and Jeevraj Ashrit, who were killed after a jeep they were travelling in plans into the Trishuli River in Dastunga of Chitwan on the 16th of May in 1993. Bhandari was the then General Secretary of UML and Ashrit was the Chief of Organisational Department. You're listening to Radio Nepal's 8 PM English News Bulletin. Now on to some international news update. The World Health Organization WHO has declared Ebola outbreak in the Democratic Republic of Congo and Uganda a public health emergency of international concern, according to the BBC. The agency said the outbreak in DR Congo's eastern Ituri province, which has seen around 246 suspected cases and 80 deaths reported, does not meet the criteria of a pandemic emergency, but it warned it would potentially be a much larger outbreak than what it currently being detected and reported, with significant risk of local and regional spread. The current strain of Ebola is caused by the Bundibugyo virus, the WHO said, for which there are no approved drugs or vaccines. The WHO said there are now 8 laboratory confirmed cases of the virus, with other suspected cases and deaths across 3 health zones. The WHO said that Uganda has recorded 2 laboratory confirmed cases linked to travelers arriving from the DR Congo, including one death in the capital, Kampala. The WHO advised that DR Congo and Uganda establish emergency operation centers to monitor, trace and implement infection prevention measures. WHO Director General Dr. Tedros Adhanom Ghebreyesus warned there are currently significant uncertainties to the true number of the infected persons and geographic spread of the outbreak. At least 5 people have been killed after Ukraine launched what Russian officials described as one of the largest drone barrages of the war, sending waves of unmanned aircraft towards Moscow and several other regions overnight. According to Al Jazeera, the Indian embassy in Russia said one Indian worker was killed and 3 others were injured during the drone attacks in the Moscow region. Moscow region's Governor Andrei Vorobyov added that a woman was killed after a drone slammed into a house in Khimki, north of Moscow. Now the general weather forecast for the country tonight. The Meteorological Forecasting Division has forecast the weather to be generally cloudy over Koshi province and the Himalayan regions of Bagmati and Gandaki provinces, partly cloudy over the Himalayan region of Karnali province and Madhes province, while mainly fair in the remaining Himalayan hilly and Tarai regions. There is also a possibility of light rain and snowfall, accompanied by thunder and lightning at a few places in Koshi province and at one or two places in the Himalayan and hilly regions of Bagmati and Gandaki provinces. With this, we have almost come to the end of this news bulletin, but before wrapping it up, let's have a reminder of the headlines once more. Government introduced a strategy to provide electric stoves with subsidy to reduce mounting costs for LP gas imports. Kami Rita Sherpa summits Mount Everest for 32nd time and Lakpa Sherpa for 11th time, breaking their own records. Prime Minister Balendra Shah lauds Sherpa community's contribution to Nepal's mountaineering history. And WHO declares Ebola outbreak in DR Congo and Uganda a global health emergency. Well, that's the end of the news bulletin from Radio Nepal for this hour. Please also visit our website www.radionepalonline.com for more news and online programs. Our next news in English is at 8 a.m. tomorrow. 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